0: Good evening. Welcome to In Session. I'm your host, Dr. Fadi Dholakwi. I'll be here for the next hour here on Radio Hamra. Tonight, I wanted to talk about gay pride. This June is Gay Pride Month, LGBTQ month. A topic that is still, as much as an establishment, controversial, brings up lots of feelings for people. And one that I try to bring up because I always want to discuss, of course, issues I think are important to me, but also issues that involve groups that still get marginalized or treated poorly or do not even get their full rights at times around the world, of course, but even in the United States. To begin with, I was thinking where to begin, because just even that term gay pride could have a lot of reactions, and I've seen a lot of reactions about that, because pride generally is considered a bad thing, to be prideful or to have pride. We don't think of it as a good thing, you know, even to sin, to have pride. So that itself, people sometimes, you know, latch onto that, oh, you know, pride, that's the wrong, that makes it wrong or bad to begin with. And that makes it already bad. And usually my experience is people that haven't take issue or suggest that issue with the word pride as being part of it, generally have some kind of issue with the LGBTQ community. So it's not like I really support that, but because of that word, now I don't support it. It's usually almost a way of saying, see, it's about the semantics, or it's about this is making it sinful or bad because it's about pride, and so I can't support that. And so I usually don't think that's the case, that it's really about the wording. They just make it about that as a nice excuse to cover some other either intolerance or even hatred or prejudice. And slogans, you know, they are shortened in a way. They have to be short. And then because of that, they can't be complete or comprehensive, or they usually are imperfect. I'm even thinking of Black Lives Matter, where a lot of people would say, oh, well, that's racist to say Black Lives Matter. But really, when you understood the context of it, it was Black Lives Matter because it seemed like they weren't mattering or they weren't getting attention. Black lives were being lost. Even young Black lives were lost. Young children were killed. And it seemed like people did not care. So the response was Black Lives Matter. We need to make sure they matter. Not only Black Lives Matter, even I heard someone one time say, you know, Black Lives Matter too, as in they also matter, not as catchy and might not get the same attention, but might be more complete in the sense that it wasn't saying only Black Lives Matter, which is, again, a reaction I think some people had that was more about racism than semantics, but using that. And the context of how things come about matters too. In the case of Black Lives Matter, there was a reaction to it that was All Lives Matter, which on the face of it, All Lives Matter sounds like a very good thing. If Black Lives Matter had not existed as a term or a slogan, and if All Lives Matter was not a reaction to it, that phrase in and of itself sounds very good. I like that. All Lives Matter. That is very important that we keep that in mind. However, it was very clear that when the All Lives Matter movement came out, or that slogan came out, it was in reaction to Black Lives Matter, to kind of take an attack on that, or to not put attention or spotlight on that, and to say that Black Lives Matter would be racist, whereas All Lives Matter would not be. And again, on the face of it, that might seem true, but when we look at the historical context of how these things came about, it was very clear that All Lives Matter was a negative reaction towards Black Lives Matter. To make matters, I guess pun intended, I've said that word a lot already, worse, a lot of people that were saying All Lives Matter were also in favor of saying Blue Lives Matter, which was also a reaction saying that, you know, in these police interactions where a Black individual was either assaulted or killed, what about the police officers? They're taking their side. So it's support of the police officers. But that should be incompatible with if you're saying All Lives Matter, because why are you now focusing on a certain group of people's lives and making sure they matter? in essence, it would show that you recognize that Black Lives Matter is a legitimate and not a racist or prejudicial cause. It is trying to bring attention to a group that you feel is not getting enough attention, or whose lives is not mattering enough, or whose rights are not being promoted or respected enough. So, you know, slogans in general, you know, you'll go to protests and people will have, you know, certain protests chants that you're like, whoa, that sounds a little bit off. And sometimes it can be very off. So I'm not saying any chant is okay. However, when you're chanting, you know, these slogans sometimes become catchy or they catch on, but they tend to be incomplete. You know, defund the police. Now, like any movement, people have different ideas of what that should even mean. Some people really meant it maybe in an extreme way, but most people might have meant less funding for police, or let's not militarize our police. Let's change the way that they operate, you know, put some of those funds in other directions. So, or I've been to a lot of the protests for Iran, and you might go to a protest, you don't even agree with some of the chants that are being said. You might, let's say, want to support the Iranian people, but you might support some of the chants that some of the people are saying at a particular protest. Movements are very complex, non-homogeneous groups, meaning that they're heterogeneous. There's a lot of diversity within any movement. And even if people are, let's say, supporting the freedom of the people of Iran, there's many different ideas of how that should look, what's okay, what's not okay, what that path should look like. So coming back to gay pride, I can understand that that term doesn't sound good, pride. But when we also understand how it came about, we might have a better understanding of why that word might make sense. To begin with, there was actually, you know, even these things, it's interesting to think of, well, when does it become official? And is it ever official? I don't know how you can talk about that. But things catch on and become so commonplace that it becomes taken as the slogan. So gay pride is now something that we just say. Even if people say Happy Pride Month, and we all know what they're talking about. So gay pride has become this ubiquitous type of a slogan. And even it's expanded. So when we say gay pride, we don't just mean homosexual gay men. We mean it's usually in favor or support of the whole LGBTQ community. So to see that it's even evolved and who it includes, it's not just about gay people. Even if you say gay pride, you don't mean that. And maybe that's why people move towards pride in general as a more common term. But if someone says gay pride, most people will assume you don't just mean homosexual gay men as the people you are supporting. But in the 1960s, or also a time where gay is beautiful was becoming part of the language that was being used. And this was in relation to Black is beautiful, which is also taking a form or a phrase that was gaining notoriety or becoming popular in the 60s to support Black people, especially in reaction to so much of the racism, which also included things related to physical appearance and what was good or acceptable, which still continues to this day. Ruha Benjamin, in her book, Race Against Technology, I think it was called, outlined how, although we might think of AI and, you know, these technologies as, you know, how could they be racist or how could they have prejudice? They are learning based on information. Let's say they look at the internet, and whatever's on the internet, they will learn from that. And if there's already prejudice there, then it's going to take that to be the truth. And so there was a beauty, a beauty pageant, and almost all the winners were not Black. And so it became clear that the AI was learning beauty based on images that were predominantly white, fashion magazines and things of that sort. So it had a certain standard of what was beautiful. So even the AI was internalizing this racist ideology or perspective. So Black is beautiful was a phrase that was, it's still said, but it became popular in the 60s. And so there was a time where there was gay is beautiful was a phrase that kind of reacted to this hatred and anger towards gay people and seeing them as beautiful rather than something that, you know, someone should be ashamed of or people should treat poorly. Even gay is good was becoming popular. So that was an attempt, kind of has a little bit of an alliteration there. Gay is good, the G and the G, but was not as popular or did not become as popular over time. And so it kind of evolved. And so eventually there was, you know, gay is good or gay is beautiful, but eventually it turned into gay pride. And, you know, that's the phrase that took more, maybe notoriety or became more commonplace and more accepted. And that's one that still exists to this day. So you can see that it wasn't something that was, you know, set in stone or became, you know, was voted on or became very clearly said, but it was the one that got some movement and traction, or the one that got the most and became the phrase that is used. Now, even this phrase, pride, and how, again, people can say, I've heard arguments of, oh, I wouldn't be proud about my sexuality. What is there to be proud of? It's just something that you were born with. And so if you're born that way, which would be acknowledging that people are born that way, which some people wouldn't even agree to that, but if it's just something that is about the way you were born, then why would you be proud of it? You know, I'm not proud to be this or that, even though a lot of people are proud to be a man or proud to be an American because they were born in the United States. And again, you have no choice or say in that matter, but you might be proud of your country. I'll also make a note here that there is, as is often the case, you know, a good or a better type of pride and a more negative pride. You can feel pride or feel proud of yourself. You know, we will say that you should be proud of yourself. We do say that without thinking it's a bad thing. And that means within yourself, and let's say some actions that you took or you know something about yourself, you feel good about that within you, not the more you know, negative type of pride, which is putting yourself above others or putting people down to make yourself feel good. So, oh, I'm better than other people, I have pride, is different from a good pride, which is, you know, I did these things and for myself, within myself, I feel good about that. You know, so if you did some good actions, let's say you took care of your health and you're in better, you know, health, fitness than you were a year ago, you understandably could be proud of yourself. I think you should be proud of yourself. Good, I'm glad I did this. That would be better than the alternative of not taking care of myself. And not, oh, I'm better than other people that didn't take care of themselves or start comparing yourself to specific people. That's not the good kind of pride, but the pride of I'm really happy with the actions I took. And I'm glad I did these things as opposed to other things I could have done that wouldn't have been as good for me. I think it would make sense to feel pride for that. To be indifferent to that would be actually strange and I think unhealthy, to not really care or does it make a difference what I do. So feeling that within yourself, I think, does make sense. But here in the context of gay pride, again, someone might say, well, why would you be proud about that? Why are you so, you know, out about that? You know, that's a big thing of even how, you know, parades and things that are going on. Why would it be something to put out there in that way? Well, it makes sense when you consider the context of what most gay people have had to experience for most of human history, and still in a lot of the world, but even here in the United States, up until just a few decades ago, and there still is, it's not that it's totally gone, but such shame and stigma and prejudice that was put on gay people. You know, even I read a book, Frank is the person's name, Frank Kameny. I forgot the name of the book now. Deviants, think about, but it was about homosexuality and how people could not be in the military or hold government jobs until just a few decades ago if they were gay. So they had to hide being gay. So they would have to be ashamed, you know, be embarrassed, be something they put, they would be in the closet, you know, that term, but you had, it wasn't just about being in the closet because you like it. It was that it's scary. There are actual risks, both, you know, occupationally, relationally, even to your health and well-being for being out. It's still there, but it was even stronger just a few decades ago. So when you consider that context that you had to experience so much gay shame and fear to be gay, that was very scary for you to experience that, we could understand a response to that would be that I no longer have to be afraid. I am allowed to be myself. So I'm going to have pride in being who I am. I'm proud of who I am. I'm no longer afraid or ashamed of being who I am. And I don't have to hide that from myself, and definitely don't have to hide that from the world anymore. So again, if you just hear gay pride and focus on that word pride, I can even understand this sense of, oh, that's not a good thing. That is negative. But when you understand the bigger context from, first of all, just understanding these phrases and slogans are not something that, you know, gets voted on and they're imperfect, they're shorthands of expressing something. That's one part. Then the other part of you understanding, well, I can get pride of being something that was told, I was told I had to hide and be ashamed of and could even face physical harm, relational harm, occupational harm, just different things that made me feel less than and feel a threat to my life and my safety and livelihood. We can understand that. You know, if we give another example, imagine an Iranian who, you know, has to hide being an Iranian. Let's say, you know, if things got really bad here in the United States and there was prejudice and discrimination against being Iranian, and you were afraid to even say that you were Iranian because of what could happen, there could be some sense of pride of saying, you know what, I am Iranian. I want to shout it from the rooftops because I don't have to be afraid. I don't want to be afraid to say that anymore. So when we are told by society that a part of us, a big part of us, is unacceptable, shameful, humiliating, embarrassing, all sorts of horrible things, and that we're not equal to other people because of that, we can understand a response to that being, you know what? No, the hell with that. I am who I am, and I can be proud of that. I don't have to hide anymore. So I do think understanding that context can be very important. And if we just get hung up on the semantics, to me, that is a almost a lazy way of dealing with the situation or looking at the situation of gay pride, because it's much more complex than that. But let's go to commercial break. After break, I'll continue on some of these themes. We'll be right back.
1: درود بر شما. من آنجلو طالبی این حساب ویژه سرمایه گذاری را به شما معرفی و توصیه می کنم. این اکانت برای افرادی است که می خواهند پول و سرمایهشان در حسابی امن و بدون ریسک باشد تا به عنوان ارث نقدی برای 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
0: Welcome back. I was talking about gay pride in the previous segment and how sometimes that term gay pride sets people off the wrong way. Maybe you can make people take issue with both words, the gay and the pride, and I think they sometimes focus on the pride part as a safer way to say they don't like it, citing that, as I was mentioning in the first segment, you know, pride is a sin, why would you be proud of something like sexuality, things of that nature. But when we try to understand the origins of the term, the way that some other attempts were made, and that we can also understand pride in relation to how people have been treated for being gay throughout history, it can make a lot more sense, and we can understand why that term might even be a good one. I wanted to talk about homophobia, and it's interesting because that's another term that people take issue with, the semantics of it. And I can understand that too. Homophobia, this, you know, the phobia meaning like a fear of something. And so a lot of people will say, well, phobia doesn't really seem to fit, because we're not talking about being afraid of gay people. We're talking about having a hatred, prejudice, discriminating against gay people. You know, we have racism, sexism. But here we have homophobia. So a lot of people don't like that, and they feel like it's, yeah, it almost makes someone feel like, you know, because if someone has a phobia, that's like a mental illness, something that they might even be the victim of. And so when someone has homophobia or is homophobic, it would seem incorrect, not right, to make them somehow seem like they are in any way the victim, or they're suffering or hurting there. But again, I think, you know, doesn't mean the term should ever change. You know, these things evolve. You know, as I was saying, gay pride itself evolved. So maybe this will change too. But, you know, it comes from just an understanding of there is a fear towards gay people, or that's how they'll treat them, as if it's something really bad. So I don't like the term, but I guess if I'm being at some level consistent, as I was saying, with the gay pride discussion, sometimes, you know, these phrases come about or something sticks, and it might not be so complete, or there could be aspects of it we don't like, but it could take on its own meaning, which no longer means, I think most people wouldn't assume homophobia, that there's like some kind of phobic response to homosexuality or anything of that sort. We consider it as someone who is prejudiced and discriminating against gay people. And even there, we can see, you know, similar to gay pride expanding to not just including gay men, homophobia, people usually, not so much will say transphobic and use other things, but often homophobic is a blanket term that means discriminating against members of the LGBTQ community. So there's a similar type of kind of parallel process there. And it's an interesting one. I think it almost shows another type of prejudice or, you know, bias that we have, which is that men are the main focus. So homosexual men, now they also got a lot of the negative focus, but the focus is there first. They are the most visible. And then it expands to include others, but it started there in both of those, you know, the gay pride and homophobia. And looking at this, I want to talk about homophobia some more, but first wanted to talk about just trying to understand, you know, our issue with really essentially non-heterosexual relationships or attraction, and just how strict you can feel and want to put people in these very two boxes, binary, that you're, you know, that all people are straight. And really, even sometimes you'll hear different types of arguments, even in official psychiatric language, that being not straight was a mental illness until not that long ago. So there is sometimes this assumption, or people think that this is, you know, just the

like at least 1,500 species that express some type of non-heterosexual behavior, or, you know, sexual behaviors or different things of that sort, or how they would even mate or create bond, pair bonds. And so it definitely debunks this idea that non-heterosexual behavior, that it doesn't exist in nature. It absolutely does. So that argument goes out the window, that it's just not natural, or that it doesn't exist or shouldn't exist. You know, people will say, you know, only a man and a woman, or a male and a female, can create offspring. But there's a lot more to life than just creating offspring in the ways that animals exhibit behavior. You know, extends to far beyond that, and even sexual behavior doesn't have to just lead to reproduction. We see that, of course, in humans very, very clearly, but you do see it in some other species as well, that all sexuality doesn't have to just lead to creating offspring. It can also be for bonding or creating relationships, for, you know, for different things. Notably, the bonobos, which are similar to chimpanzees, we see a lot of sexual behavior in them that is, you know, even between female-female, male-to-male, but different types of experiences that clearly are not just about reproduction. They're about the social order, relationships, things of that sort. So this idea that homosexuality is not natural, it doesn't really hold a lot of water. And then when we see something like, I don't know, roughly 10% of the population are not strictly heterosexual, and probably it's even higher than that, then we see, well, what do we mean by natural or not natural? And so even this idea that everyone is just, you know, cisgender, born this the way that they, you know, biologically were born, and then only attracted to the opposite sex, it's a very limiting, when we just look at human experience. I think people have tried to force everyone into those boxes, and we see what happens when we do that, when we try to force people into very limiting boxes. People act out, people feel bad about who they are, lots of really bad things happen. And so sometimes there's almost like this fear of letting people be, you know, part of the LGBTQ community and how it's going to affect other people or what's going to happen to them. But it's not that anyone should be forced to be anything. That's the whole point. No one should be forced to be straight, and no one should be forced to not be straight. Everyone should just have the space to be whoever they are and want to be without anyone else interfering with that. And I think that totally makes sense, that who anyone wants to be with, of course, consenting adults and all those things are very important, that that the interactions are between two people who are willing and wanting and, you know, are okay with it. And then we are okay with it as a society, in the sense of, you know, let's say there's some age of consent. But after that, there really should be no one else should be limiting who someone else wants to be or be with or what they do. That really doesn't even make sense, or even, it's interesting why we're so preoccupied with this. And that's something that probably in the last segment, maybe I'll start it here, because I wanted to talk about homophobia some more, or some ways of understanding homophobia, or how that term actually might be accurate. But there does seem to be some preoccupation we have with what other people are doing sexually, which very much seems to be related to who we are ourselves, or what we might want or want to do, even with just sexual repression itself, not just non-heterosexual, but just sex before marriage or people having sex. We see often a very big focus on what people are doing in the bedroom, which it generally should be between those two individuals, or whoever is involved can be the one who is okay or not okay with that. And that's what's most important. But we see this focus and preoccupation with who is doing what with whom, even still in the United States, types of sex, like there's anti-sodomy laws on the books, and I don't know in how many states, but that still exists in the ways that you even are with one another. Then most people nowadays would say, you know, the government should not be in the bedroom. They don't have any place in saying, you know, who is with whom and what they do and how they want to do it. As long as everyone involved is okay with it, then
that should be what's okay, not the government telling you how or when you can do whatever you'd like to do when you're alone. But there is this preoccupation with

0: that. But I say this because if you find yourself, you know, if you're not okay with really any group to begin with, you can just zoom out of people, barring they're doing something that hurts someone else. Now, some might say, oh, this is hurtful to society and their conception, but I think that is not a very strong argument to me. But that, you know, let's say if someone's like a murderer and a killing people, yes, that's a different kind of thing. But if you are racist towards a certain group, if you are in some way judging a certain group, we tend to think that what we are feeling, what we're thinking, it's about them. You know, these people are so bad or so wrong, so immoral, so whatever it is, fill in the blank. And it's about them, when we're not recognizing that it's usually about us. That if you are hateful towards a group of people, you might think it's about them being so bad, but it's usually about something within you that either is bad and that you're getting rid of, or a part of yourself that you are afraid exists and don't want to acknowledge. And because of that, you are putting it on to other people. And that's a way of dealing with it. But it is always important to ask yourself, why am I against or disliking so strongly a certain group of people? And my hope is, I've talked about this now, you know, I've been doing the show 12 years or so, and I think every year it comes up, this topic of the LGBTQ community. And I always try to talk about it because I know it's a controversial and a tough one. Even when I talk about it, I often get messages if I post something, or even when I talk about it on the show, from people saying that I shouldn't, or they're not in favor of it, or even asking, you know, if I am gay, that's why I'm talking about it, which I think even shows how much people think, especially as a man, you should be afraid to be seen as gay, and that you wouldn't support gay rights, LGBTQ rights, unless you're part of that community yourself, which is very, very sad, because it's just human rights and all humans should have human rights. But I've experienced this all 12 years that I've been doing a show. And I'm not trying to make this about me, as you know what I'm going through when we're talking about a group of individuals, a community that suffered so much and continues to suffer. But I'm just bringing it up to say that's why I continue to talk about it, because I see that, unfortunately, it's still not fully accepted in society for the LGBTQ community just to exist. And that is what we're talking about and why it's so important, is that these individuals just want to be who they are and be themselves. And they are being told they shouldn't be. And even, you know, laws still come out against them. And even physically, they're still more likely to be harmed and even killed. So there's a lot really at stake here. And so I would hope that if you still have your doubts, do your research as far as looking at stuff outside, for sure. But even more importantly, look within yourself to try to understand what would make it so hard for you to just accept certain people being the way they want to be, or all people being the way that they want to be for themselves. No one is asking you to do anything, to be anything, to, you know, not do something. You get to be you. And that's the whole point, is that you're saying, I want everyone to get to be themselves. And there's nothing that's unnatural about it. It exists in nature. There's nothing that makes it immoral or wrong. It's just a different way than maybe what you do, which is fine. People have different preferences. They should not be judged, shamed, or blamed, or hurt in any way because of that. And so the last segment I want to talk more about, which is kind of what this last part was about, looking at homophobia as a term that actually might be more accurate in a way to describe a different aspect rather than the discrimination or prejudice against the LGBTQ community, but something that we might be feeling within ourselves. So let's go to our last commercial break. We'll be right back.
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0: Back today we're talking about LGBTQ community, gay pride, starting with the term pride or gay pride. And in this last segment, I wanted to talk about homophobia, which I talked about in the last segment, but less about how it's commonly used as discrimination or prejudice against the LGBTQ community, but more about an actual homophobia that might be more accurate of a term. Before that, during the commercial break, I thought of something that I wanted to add, which is, comes back to my son, Keon, who's just a year old, and my wife and I, we named Keon after Keon Pirfalak, who was killed at the age of 9 by the Iranian government in 2022. And it was, of course, heartbreaking to learn the news of Keon being killed. And we all saw pictures and also videos of him, including one video where he said, "Bename Khodaye Rangin Kaman," I'm saying it correctly, which is basically means "in the name of the God of rainbows." And so on social media, rainbows became commonly associated with him, or a lot of people made posts that included rainbows, and they kind of called him the God of rainbows, or they associated him with that. So that was a very common thing that you saw around that time and became associated with him, a very beautiful gesture acknowledging him and acknowledging that video where he mentioned the God of rainbows when he was doing a very, I mean, now it's heartbreaking, but it's so sweet to see him doing an experiment, or he's doing an experiment showing this little boat he has on the water. And, you know, we're going to see if, you know, how this experiment goes. And so he was destined to become a scientist with his curiosity and his spirit for learning. And sadly, the Islamic Republic of Iran cut his life short, and he did not get to become that wonderful scientist that the world would have enjoyed the fruits of his labor, sadly. And so our son Keon has a connection that for me is very special to Keon Pirfalak. And it's interesting because the rainbow, of course, that is associated with Keon for many of us Iranians, it is the symbol of the LGBTQ community as well. And so because of that is, you know, it's almost crazy to say, but controversial. You know, rainbows, rainbow flags, or the rainbow in general can be associated with a lot of things, and people might not like that at times, or it could be seen in a certain way. But for me, our son Keon also would be associated with that in honor of his namesake, Keon Pirfalak. Even actually for his one-year-old birthday, my dad, you know, Dr. Holakwi Sr., got him a balloon that was of a rainbow, and we still actually have it in the home a month later. Still has some air left in it, so it's still there. And actually, I'm looking on my desk. I have the card that my father got for him, which has a rainbow with hearts on it as well, very beautifully. And so I love that. I was pretty sure I asked my dad that he did it because of Keon Pirfalak, right? He said, yeah, that's why I got those, because it has that meaning and that significance. And so we have that. As I said, I'm looking at it on my desk right now as I do the show. We have the balloon in the house, and Keon plays with it. So I will tug on the string that's, you know, on it. And so it's interesting because it does strike me that for people that, you know, seeing this, or if seeing our son associated with a rainbow, could make them think that we're either, it's about the LGBTQ community, or we're trying to push it on him in some way or something like that. Just, you know, some thoughts that have popped into my head, which are really unfortunate. You know, of course, the rainbow still belongs to everyone. It is a very important symbol of the LGBTQ community, but it can mean other things as well. But also, that should not be a negative thing anyway, most importantly. But just also that came to me during the commercial break that I wanted to share just something that a more personal part of it for me now, the significance of the rainbow and my connection, my son and with Keon Pirfalak, and how that itself could even bring up some, you know, stuff for people or responses. But I did want to talk in this last, you know, the last few minutes about, as I was saying, homophobia, which is, there's the term homophobia we use to talk about prejudice or discrimination against the LGBTQ community. But what I wanted to talk about is that actual more accurate expression of that term homophobia, which is the fear people have of something within themselves, which is often the cause of the anger and hatred that people will have towards members of the LGBTQ community. People are so afraid, and this is even more true of men because it's associated with masculinity and certain things, but people can be so afraid of being homosexual themselves that they have a homophobia to this potential thing within themselves that may exist, may not exist. Maybe they see it or feel it there, and they, you know, are afraid of it, or they hate it, or maybe they're afraid it's there. But you see that a lot of people have this homophobia towards what might be within themselves. And to me, that actually is a more accurate term for the word homophobia. Now, what often happens when there's something within ourselves that we are afraid of or don't like or don't want to accept that is there, what we'll often do is go to its opposite or project it onto other people. This is sometimes as a defense called a reaction formation. And so I forgot the name of the movie now, but anyway, it's probably been in many movies, so it's not necessarily important, but where you'll see a character who hates gay people and is very against gay people and will, you know, even take out aggression or violence towards gay people. And then somewhere in the movie, it turns out they themselves are gay. And so what was happening the whole time is that there was this part of themselves they hated that they couldn't accept. And because of that, the way that they were coping with it was taking that out on other people. Or I'm so not this that I hate people that are this. Methinks thou doth protest it too much. If you are so against something, it often can bring up some question. Okay, why would you be so against it? You know, maybe a little bit different, but you're sometimes people say, oh, I hate liars. I hate liars. And they, you know, without you asking them to talk about how much they hate liars, often it could be that they themselves are dishonest and they are, because of that, they hate this part of themselves, but rather than acknowledging and accepting it and working on it, they talk about and push it onto other people and focus on it existing in other people. So often because people are even afraid of being gay or being, you know, not heterosexual or know that it's there and they don't want to accept it, they unfortunately, rather than acknowledging and accepting it, will take out this anger and hatred on people who are gay and make that the focus. And somehow it does a okay job of making them feel okay about what's going on, but really not a good one. So you can see how unfortunately the negativity about being gay affects so many people in so many ways, including even in this way, that it, because it's at times not tolerated, not accepted, judged, shamed, all these things, someone who might even be afraid of seeing themselves or seeming that way might take out an anger towards other people. And you see this, especially among men. They kind of say, I would never be, or I'm not, or I'm crazy, or I'm so far from that, or even crazy things that if my son was gay, I would, you know, this or that or whatever way, just to show how much they're not that. You really see such a strong fear of being gay. You even see this in pop culture with certain terms that are there, like saying, you know, if you, let's say, compliment a male friend, you might say no homo afterwards. You're saying, I'm not saying it in a gay way. I'm just, you know, complimenting you. Or there's other phrases that are similar that reflect the same thing. But basically, there is clearly such a fear of being gay. So there's just, you know, two parts of this homophobia. One is this fear within ourselves of something we might see or feel or something we have seen or felt that we're afraid of and we want to either get rid of or attack in some way. And then there's this fear of seeming gay to other people. And again, especially more man to man, you see this, or for men, this fear of being not being straight, of being gay, being so powerful that it can even lead to the ways that men express themselves and who they are and fears of expressing themselves. I read an interesting article one time showing how non-sexual touch between male friends has changed over time, and especially in certain cultures and countries. And it was showing these old pictures of basketball teams and different, you know, sports where it's generally a more masculine environment. But it was very strange to the modern eye, unfortunately, because they were often very touchy with each other. You know, they'd, you know, be sitting on each other's laps or, you know, hugging in a certain way. And of course, there's no way to know, maybe some of them were homosexual, but it became pretty clear from what the article was expressing when you see how common it was, that it wasn't just gay men expressing this type of affection, which is what we would commonly think of as now an acceptable thing, but unacceptable for straight men. But straight men were also okay touching and connecting in certain ways, because there wasn't this fear of coming off as gay. It was okay. Just like female friends may feel okay hugging each other and being close and having physical touch being part of the relationship, it used to be more common for straight men as well. And unfortunately, it's something that gets lost. And so we do see there's some movement away from connection and intimacy for straight men because of this fear of coming off gay can make it that it's harder for you to be as vulnerable, as physically affectionate, as even emotional with other men because you have to be so careful not to come off that way. And so you'll go to more extremes to not be seen in that way. So I think homophobia itself is a very horrible thing. So I'm not here to say this version I'm talking about is worse. It's just another way of conceptualizing that actually expresses a phobia towards being gay. So homophobia is a horrible thing. And as I was talking about the last segment, I hope we can all, if we have any within our hearts or we hold on to it, recognize that it's much more likely speaking of something within us rather than them or any individual. But here, this other type of homophobia or way of conceptualizing or using that same term, it could reflect this fear of what's within us, which again is related to what society is saying, because if it's totally accepted, we wouldn't have these fears or these worries about being gay. It would be seen as okay. And we still have a ways to go to get there. So we can have this fear of what is within ourselves, and that could make us act out in certain ways. And we might also be afraid of being seen as gay within our peers that might make us act in certain ways and unfortunately even lead to male relationships or contribute to male relationships not being as close as they can be, which really is a shame. We do see a male loneliness epidemic, and I would say that this also plays its part. I'm not here to say it's all of it, but I definitely do think it plays its part. This fear of coming off as gay can make it that men are very aware or wary of how they express connection, concern, affection amongst one another. And so, it leads to these unfortunate consequences of the relationships being less close, less intimate as a result. So getting to about the end of tonight's show, it's Gay Pride Month, which is why I'm talking about it, but really it's something that can be talked about anytime because I think it's still an important issue. I do think in the 12 years I've done this show, I think I've seen movements positively towards gay rights and LGBTQ rights in general, but still lots of hatred is there, lots of animosity, and also lots of backlashes, which often happens when there are movements. So I still think it's an important topic to talk about, and I'll definitely continue to do so. But that brings us to the end of tonight's show. A big thank you to Faraday in the studio. You've been listening to In Session with Dr. Faraday Dolakwi, Free Iran.